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I hope you're having a great Saturday night. It is K103, Portland's best variety of the 80s, 90s, and today. Some Imagine Dragons and Shawn Mendes coming up on the way. Stay here.

Well, why isn't NSYNC going on some kind of reunion tour, right? Well, Joey Fatone and Lance Bass of NSYNC recently talked about it, and the reason might be a little surprising. Yeah, I didn't really think about it this way. So I'll give you the full story in a couple songs today right here. It's K103, Portland's best variety of the 80s, 90s, and today.

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Well, apparently we're not supposed to be using the laughing face emoji, the one where the tears are coming out. Yeah, Gen Z says that one is old and tired and we're not doing it. I will not let them bully me into using certain emojis or not using certain ones. Apparently the crying, sobbing emoji is the one to express laughter now. We'll see about that. It's K103.

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So a lot of people headed back to school very soon. 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All right. 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

0: All right, that is Hendrix with Golden, K103, Portland's best variety of the 80s, 90s, and today. This is Natalia here with you. And what was your favorite part about going back to school? I did get a message from a Morgan out in Vancouver. This was on our Talk Back Mic button, and here's what she had to say.
1: Favorite back to school memory is definitely going clothes shopping with my family. 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

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Hey, did you see Matthew McConaughey on The Tonight Show? Did a cover of this. Yeah, with a little bluegrass feel. Go ahead and check it out, the video online. This is Ella Langley, Choosing Texas. Happy Saturday night.

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0: 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You know, Alex Warren coming out with a new album at the end of the month, August 28th, and it's called Wild Child. Here's his track, Ordinary.
1: They say the holy water's watered down, and this town's lost its faith. Our colors will fade eventually, so if our time is running out, day after day, we'll make the mundane a masterpiece. Oh my, my, oh my, my love, I take one look at you, you're taking me.

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Well, if you happen to be scrolling right now or the next time you're on Instagram, go ahead and hit follow. 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

All right, it is K103, Portland's best variety of the 80s, 90s, and today. Every time this song comes on, I just want some coffee. I can't help it. It's called espresso. It's probably too late for me to have coffee, though, right now.

Well, just so you know, the next weekend is our last weekend of being able to enjoy the Portland Parks and Rec outdoor pools. Most of them are going to be closing after next weekend. 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

0: Well, earlier today, there was Free Shakespeare in the Park. Hi there, K103, Portland's best variety of the 80s, 90s, and today. This is Natalia here with you, and it is so amazing that they do this. OPS Fest is back select nights through August 22nd. They did Romeo and Juliet earlier today, and so just make sure to check out their schedule because they are going to be doing more of this, like I said, select nights through August 22nd. It is at Washington Park Amphitheater. Very, very fun. A lot of people have a great time, and if you did go, hey, tag us in your photos or videos. We'd love to see them. All right, Teddy Swims and Desiree coming up.
1: Hey, weekend warriors. How's a little trail therapy sound right now? Hop in. 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

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Hi there, it is Kate103, and they unveiled three limited edition cookies, chicken and waffles, deep fried, and banana pudding. 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It's Desiree on Kate103.

canceled a subscription lately, you know, just kind of help keep costs down. We know everything's so expensive. Apparently, the first one to go for most people is a fitness and gym subscription. You know, I do think it is a little bit easier to try to find, you know, ways to work out and not have to go to the gym, right? 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I'm okay with letting go of those subscriptions. All right, it's K103 with Richard Marks.

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All right, friends, that is my time. I'm headed out of here. Have a great rest of your weekend. It is K103, Portland's best variety of the 80s, 90s, and today. I'll be back next week to hang out some more. My name is Natalia. Have a good one. 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

0: 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Hey, Janelle, how long have you known your closest friend?
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0: Portland's best variety of the 80s, 90s, and today, K103. Hey, Renee, what do all these 80s songs make you think of?
1: Makes me think of the car we used to drive around in.
0: Oh, definitely. What were you cruising around in?
1: A Chevette.
0: Oh! I had a friend who drove one of those. I also had a friend who drove a Pacer, too. Oh, man.

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1: Hey, Lauren, thanks for listening. What do you say we play some Pink?
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1: 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Lori, thanks for calling. Stay safe out there, okay?
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0: 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Loving all these 80s songs you guys are requesting. Remember this from the 80s?
1: 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I'm in

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You can record your shout-out, request, or anything you want to share. 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

0: 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Hey, Betty, thanks for listening. What's up?
1: Well, I totally enjoyed listening to you.
0: Oh, you're so sweet. What do you do for a living?
1: I work with special ed kids.
0: See, I told you you were sweet. Thank you for all you do, Betty.

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1: 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Same here. We're twins.

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1: My name's Melissa.
0: And what would you like to say?
1: Thanks for helping me along with the day, with the music in there.
0: Oh, it's our pleasure. And thanks for being a part of our radio family. Have a great rest of your day.
1: Thank you. You too. 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

0: 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Hi there. What's up tonight?
1: Hi, Teresa. How are you today?
0: Oh, hi. Thanks for asking. I'm doing just fine. I don't get a lot of people asking me how's it going. Can you do this again tomorrow?
1: Okay, I will.
0: Have a great day. 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
1: 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I'm Brad Ford. Water is a limited resource, and this summer there's less to go around because of the weak winter snowpack. We'll examine ways you can save water around your house. Plus, the city of Portland is joining several other cities in the state by helping Newport financially in its effort to stop Immigrations and Customs Enforcement from building a detention center in the coastal city. It's summertime. The weather's been hot. There hasn't been a lot of rain, and reservoirs are surviving off a very limited snowpack that's now long gone. Water conservation is important. Joining us on Local Voices is Bonnie Cushman with the Regional Water Providers Consortium. Bonnie, it's important that we save water, and watering the lawn is the first thing to look at. Every spring, I go through my irrigation system and check for broken sprinkler heads and make sure that I'm watering the lawn and not watering the concrete. Is it a good idea to check again during the summer?
2: Yeah, we actually recommend checking it at least once a month. And the reason is because things can go haywire, you know, and you want to make sure that the water that you're using in your irrigation systems is going actually where you want it to go. And so actually turn on your sprinkler system and walk through. Are those heads hitting, you know, the pavement or your home or auto? Or are they going where you want them to? So that's the first thing. And that way, if you find something that, you know, all of a sudden you have a geyser or a different water feature in the front of your yard that you don't want, that you can get that fixed quickly. And that even goes for things like drip systems. You know, those can easily get kind of cattywampus. And so you want to make sure that those emitters are actually where you want them to go.
1: Yeah, I mean, they're little fine hoses, right? And so they can fall out of place or whatever and maybe not be watering the plants that they're supposed to water.
2: Exactly. Right? Yeah. And then I'm actually a hand waterer. So
1: me too.
2: So I'm always like making sure, are my hoses connected correctly?
1: Right.
2: Do I have my hose nozzle on, that kind of thing? And even with my oscillating sprinkler, you know, the one at the end of the hose, I just, you know, I spend a few minutes positioning it to make sure that it's actually hitting plants and not the pavement. It takes a little bit of extra time, but boy, is it worth it.
1: Yeah. What's the best way to know how much you're irrigating?
2: So the best thing to do is actually do a little measurement test. And what we recommend is use flat bottom cans like tuna cans. And you're going to want to put one close to the sprinkler head and then one a couple of feet away. And then you run the sprinkler for 15 minutes. There's a little bit of math, but even my sixth grader can do this. So you measure how much water has been put down over a 15-minute period, and then you average it out. And we've got some great information on our website. So you don't need to remember those steps. Just head to our website, and we're happy to walk you through them.
1: Yeah, what is your website?
2: It's regionalh2o.org.
1: So what is the best way to water a lawn? I see some people watering it almost daily. Do you need to do that? Is that the best way to do it?
2: Actually, the best thing to do, whether it's lawn or other types of plants, is to water deeply but infrequently. So that translates to about twice a week, even when we have really hot, dry temperatures in the middle of the summer. So right now I'm watering about twice a week with my pots or newly planted plants. I'll water a little bit more frequently, but I'm kind of testing, like I'll stick my finger in the soil. If it's moist a couple of inches down, I know we're good.
1: Mm-hmm. Is there a way to know how much to water? What's the weekly watering number?
2: Sure. That's a service that we provide for free each Thursday, and we'll send it to you by email or text. So it'll tell you how much to water based on weather in your zip code. And we'll also send you just a water-wise tip that is pertinent to where we are in the summer.
1: That's handy, especially when we have these stretches of really hot weather, and then it returns to kind of the normal summertime weather that we get here in the Pacific Northwest.
2: Yeah, I mean, right now we're in prime watering season, right?
1: Yeah.
2: And so to keep our lawns and plants healthy, we need to water quite a bit. And that's where that infrequently but deeply comes in handy, because then it makes it so that you're not overwatering and the plants are actually having to work a little bit to get that water. But we're headed into fall, and that's a prime time to actually start saving water. So It's a little counterintuitive, but as we go into fall, plants actually start to go dormant and they need less water. And so even though we have warm temperatures or drier days, you're actually going to need to water them less, which means that you can have water and cost savings as we head into the fall.
1: Interesting. I've noticed that with my yard. By the time we get to August, it's not, even if I water it a lot, it still doesn't grow very much.
2: Yep.
1: Right?
2: Yep.
1: Same. That's what you're
2: that's
1: talking
2: exactly
1: about.
2: That's exactly what's
1: right?
2: happening.
1: Yeah. So what role does mulch play for plants or maybe, you know, trees that you have in your yard?
2: So there's a couple of different things. Mulch can actually make it so that it traps that moisture that you're putting down into your soil in the soil longer. It also makes it so that you get less weeds, honestly. So I have about 6 inches of bark mulch in the front of my landscape. And I weeded this spring a little bit, and I've literally pulled a couple of plants since then. So significantly cut down on that. The other thing is, if you use compost to mulch your plants, which I have in my garden beds, it does what I just described, and it also helps feed your plants and make sure that they're healthy as well.
1: Anything to reduce weeds is good for me.
2: Does me too.
1: Lawn mowing play a role in how much we need to water, meaning the height that we allow the grass to grow?
2: Yeah, that's a great question. Lawns are actually pretty thirsty plants, and so there's a couple of tricks that you can do to water less. What we're talking about, fewer watering but deeper, that's a great trick. The other thing is to actually keep it a little bit longer. And the reason for that is because it will shade the roots of your lawn. And so that just makes it so that it's kind of retaining that moisture in the soil longer. And then, of course, if you leave your grass clippings, then they sort of self-mulch and will feed your lawn as well. And then the other thing is also make sure that your mower blade is sharp. So you're actually injuring your plant every time you go and mow the lawn. And so if you have a sharper blade, that's going to be less injury to your plant, which is going to be less stress. So that's another way to do that.
1: And one thing I found that in allowing the grass to grow a little bit longer, if you've got, right, some of those kind of dead spots throughout, when the grass grows longer, it kind of hides that as well, too.
2: Yeah, right? Definitely.
1: Yeah. Is this a good time of year? Probably a couple times a year, I would guess, right? To check toilets, to make sure that they're not leaking. That's a wasteful source of water.
2: It definitely is. So toilets use a fair amount of water in our homes. And so we always recommend checking your toilet for leaks a couple of times a year. And the reason for that is because they can often be silent. And when you have a leaking toilet, it can waste up to hundreds to thousands of gallons of water.
1: What's the process for checking whether you have a leak in your toilet? How do you do that?
2: So one of the things that you can do is actually use some food coloring at home. And this is one of those great activities for kids, right? So you take about 10 drops and you put it in the tank. That's the part of the toilet in the back.
1: Mm-hmm.
2: And then you wait for 10 to 20 minutes and then look for color in the bowl. If you have color, then you actually have a leak in your toilet. And they're pretty common, actually. So one of the things to know is that many toilet leaks are really easy for somebody to fix at home. There's a flapper or you know, something like that.
1: Yeah.
2: So we've got some great instructions on our website on what to look for and how to do that. And then, of course, if you're not comfortable, calling a plumber.
1: Yeah. We're talking with Bonnie Cushman with the Regional Water Providers Consortium and discussing water-saving tips. Do you have any tips on how we can save water doing our laundry?
2: Yeah, laundry is a fun one. You know, generally when you're doing, whether it's laundry or dishes, if you're doing it with a dishwasher or a clothes washer, you want to make sure to do full loads.
1: Mm-hmm.
2: That's kind of a no-brainer for laundry. You know, you can also save energy costs if you use cold water. I think the thing that I think about with laundry the most, as somebody who's teaching a new generation to do laundry,
1: yeah.
2: Is

0: the performance of whatever it is that you're using. And there's also weather-based irrigation systems that are WaterSense certified as well.
1: So you can get different technology then that it realizes how much it should water?
0: With the weather-based irrigation controllers, they're pretty smart. They can look actually at the weather at your location and figure out how much to water. So wow. They'll figure out, you know, if it's raining, it yeah. won't water.
1: Yeah.
0: That kind of thing.
1: That's yeah. great. Mm-hmm. Now, I know that when we talk about emergency planning, they talk about having stored water in your house. Mm-hmm. How often should we replace that?
0: So on average, if you're storing in your own containers, you're going to want to replace that every 6 months to a year. So I have two 55-gallon drums in my garage, and so I use those during the summer to water my plants, and then I refill them back up again. And then if you're using bottled water, the best thing to do is use the best by date. Water doesn't actually go bad, so that's something to think about, you know. If you needed to use water and it was past that six-month date or year date or the best buy date, that's fine. You just may want to treat it beforehand, or it may not taste as fresh. But of course, in an emergency, we're going to be happy to have any water stored at our homes.
1: So you say treat it. Is there a certain way to do that?
0: Yeah, so you can actually use chlorine bleach to just a couple of drops, so not a lot. And we've got some great information on how much to do per gallon on our website. But that's one way to do it. A lot of people have camping water filters, so that's another way that you can do that. Mm-hmm. So I have a couple of different types of water filters in my emergency kit, as well as kits in my car and at work as well.
1: It's important to protect drinking water sources and also streams and rivers. I mean, what we put down in our yard, we may not think about it, but that's eventually where it goes. When the rain comes down, it goes into the streams. What role does fertilizer play on a lawn, and what should we think about? How should we be careful about how much we use?
0: Yeah, so I think one of the things that ties to summer watering is that, you know, if you have runoff that's happening during the summer, anything that you do to feed your lawn, whether it's fertilizer or if you're using pesticides to keep weeds at bay, if that's running off of your lawn, then you are sending it to local waterways. So that's just something to be mindful of. We always say just go ahead and sweep those granules onto the lawn, which is where you wanted them to be. And try to keep them there, and then be mindful of runoff. If you can prevent it at all, then that's something great to keep in mind. And there's different ways to do that. One thing that you can do is if you're noticing you're watering, for example, for 2 to 5 minutes, and then all of a sudden runoff is happening, it probably means that your soil can't absorb the water at the rate that you're putting it down. So you might want to water for, you know, 2 minutes, let's say, or 5 minutes, and then take a break and let it soak in, and then set your system to run again for that same amount, maybe, you know, half an hour to 45 minutes later.
1: Interesting, yeah. Mm-hmm. Horton, you mentioned weeds. So what's the best way to get rid of weeds?
0: By hand.
1: Oh, no. I was afraid you're going to say that.
0: Yeah, but, you know, so my tips for weeds is when we get into winter or very beginning of spring, put on a coat and go out on those cold days and pull those tiny weeds. If you get them when they're young,
1: they are easier.
0: They are easier. And then you won't have to do it during the summer. So that's the number one thing. Yeah. There are tools that you can use. So if you are less inclined to like get down on your hands and knees, there are ones that you can actually just step on and do a twist and they'll come out. So, you know, use those. I also get pleasure in using hot water. Sometimes there's just those
1: weeds. Right? It works. Yeah. Mm-hmm. Yeah.
0: So yeah,
1: it's got to be hot. It's going to be like boiling hot water, but we put it in the kettle and then go out and pour it on the weeds, and that works.
0: Exactly.
1: Yeah. Yep. What about washing our cars or our trucks? You know, it's trying to save money, right? You do it in your driveway, but is that a waste of water?
0: Well, I think one thing to know is that commercial car washes have to recycle their water, right? And they have to, you know, take care of it before it goes back into the system. So when we're doing it at home, again, that is going to run off. So you want to pay attention to the type of soap that you are using. If at all possible, use some old rolled up towels and divert water that's

0: running down your driveway into your landscape rather than having it go down the road.
1: That's a good idea. Mm-hmm. Yeah. Why is it important to keep tires inflated? I mean, I hear, you know, AAA talks about it because it saves gas mileage, but are there other reasons?
0: Yeah. So, you know, coming from a water perspective, one of the things that we're finding is that there's actual little particles of rubber that come off of our tires when we're driving.
1: Right.
0: And so when we don't have our tires inflated properly, we are more inclined to have those little particles come off of our tires. And so those build up on our roadways. And then, of course, we head out into the rainy season and all of those little particles end up in our local waterways and can be quite harmful for plants and animals that live there.
1: Mm-hmm.
0: So that's one thing. You mentioned saving money on gas,
1: mm-hmm.
0: But it's also a safety thing, you know,
1: right.
0: And that's something that I always have to remind myself. Like, yeah. There's so many benefits to trying to do this, and
1: yeah.
0: It doesn't really take that much to do.
1: Well, and many cars now have the feature where you can actually see
0: mm-hmm.
1: what the tire pressure is, and so it makes it easier than going around and, you know, checking it, but it's easy to do that as well, too. So
0: mm-hmm.
1: when we go on walks and we're walking our dog, obviously it seems like it's important to clean up after the dog. But they're actually, besides cleaning it up so other people don't have to see it or deal with it, right? There are environmental reasons to do that.
0: Right. And that's one of those things that, like fertilizer, you know, dog feces basically mm-hmm. will get into local waterways. And that can be harmful to water quality as well. So that's just something to keep in mind. It can be kind of tempting when you're out walking in a park or something like
1: right.
0: that along waterways to just let your dog go wherever. But really the best thing to do for human health as well as water health is to make sure to bag it up and put it in the garbage.
1: Like the rain. I mean, everything eventually gets into the stream.
0: Mm-hmm.
1: So no matter where it is, it eventually goes into a stream or an underground water source somewhere. So,
0: you know, one thing about that is I think a lot of people think that when something goes down a storm drain, that it goes somewhere to be treated.
1: Right.
0: And one of the things that I just recently learned, and I've been in water for 20 years, but just learned this, in many cases, it doesn't get treated.
1: Right.
0: It goes directly into the waterways. And
1: yeah.
0: So that's something that I'm definitely keeping in mind, and that's one of the reasons why we wanted to share that today,
1: right.
0: is just making sure that people know that, and that's one of the reasons why we're asking folks to do all these different tips to keep waterways healthy.
1: Right, and that was like the city of Portland and the big pipe project. That mm-hmm. was really behind all of that, because before they had that, the way everything's plumbed in Portland now, when it goes into the storm drain, it goes into the river. Well, they didn't want those overflowing into the sewer part of it, right? Because mm-hmm. then all the sewer ended up going in the river. So you're right, because and when you walk around and you see the storm drains, many different cities or municipalities will have those little icons, right?
0: Mm-hmm.
1: Saying that this goes to a stream, be careful what you put in this.
0: Yep,
1: so
0: exactly.
1: In most cases, that's where it goes, and it doesn't get treated, and that's really important for people to know. Where does the water in our region come from? Does it come from one place? I've heard of Bull Run, so that's one place.
0: Sure, Bull Run serves Portland and Portland's wholesale customers as well. We have five main drinking water sources here in the Portland metro area. So that's the Trask Tualatin out towards Washington County. We have the Clackamas River, Bull Run, groundwater, and the Willamette as well. And then many water providers actually have secondary or tertiary sources as well. So we're pretty fortunate to have many different sources that we can pull from, and have a pretty resilient water supply here in the greater Portland metro area.
1: And they all taste great. I mean, even the when they switch to the well water, Portland does, I think they're doing that right now, as a matter of fact. Portland tests its well water system during the summer, and generally you can't tell. So it really, the water that we have here is great. Is there a way to know where I'm getting my water at my house?
0: Yeah. So the consortium actually has a fun tool on its website. You can type in your address. It's called the Drinking Water Advisory Tool or Drinking Water Tool. And you go onto our website, you type in the address, and it'll tell you who your water provider is and where your water comes from. And especially if you're not paying the water bill directly, you may not know who your water provider is. And so that's just a great tool mm-hmm. to be able to do that. And then, of course, if you do know who your water provider is, they actually have to put out a drinking water quality report each year. And so that's another way that you can learn about your water sources and their quality. And that's something that you can look on your water provider's website, or you might get a notification in your email or mail about the report.
1: Now, you're with the Regional Water Providers Consortium. What's that?
0: Sure. We are a group of 26 water providers in the greater Portland metro area. We've been working together for almost 30 years. So think about most of the cities in the Portland metro area, from City of Wilsonville up to City of Portland, and then all the way out east to City of Sandy and out west to Forest Grove and Hillsborough. And then lots of different water districts in between as well. So we've been working together for close to 30 years on regional water supply planning, water conservation, public outreach and education, emergency preparedness, and basically any other project or program that water providers want us to work on behalf of them to really save them and their customers money.
1: What's your website again?
0: regionalh2o.org.
1: And talk to us a little bit about what people can find there.
0: Sure. So there's great information about how to use water efficiently at home and in your landscape. There's great information about what water providers are doing to prepare for emergencies, as well as some great information about how to store, treat, and access water in an emergency. And then we have information about the water supplies that I was just talking about. We have an interactive map on our website, as well as information about current summer supplies and what's happening across the region with our different water sources.
1: Great. Give us the address one more time.
0: Sure. regionalh2o.org.
1: Super easy to remember.
0: Mm-hmm.
1: Great. Thank you for joining us.
0: Thank you.
1: That's Bonnie Cushman with Regional Water Providers Consortium and tips on ways to save water and keeping water supplies safe. Again, their website is regionalh2o.org. Portland is joining several other cities in financially supporting the city of Newport in its effort to stop an ICE facility from being built at the Newport Airport. Portland Mayor Keith Wilson says he told Newport Mayor Jan Kaplan months ago that they would have Portland's support.
2: Last November, upon hearing about the possible detention facility being sited in Newport, I called Mayor Kaplan and I offered to support from Portland. Mm-hmm. Since then, Newport has been fighting an attempted federal effort to establish an ICE detention and processing facility at the Newport Municipal Airport. Their community has responded with clarity and conviction, and Portland is proud to stand with them. And with that, I'm honored to introduce Newport Mayor Jan Kaplan, whose leadership has guided his community through this challenge and whose request for statewide partnership brought us together.
1: This is Newport Mayor Jan Kaplan.
3: Dealing with all of this, there's no playbook, and it certainly wasn't in my job description. But having the support from folks like you, I know our legal folks have been able to consult with your legal folks. It's the little ways that your city, that other cities across the state have responded both financially and in resolutions passed, letting us know that we're not just Newport here, that we stand together in fighting this, in trying to get clarity from the federal government, which has been a tremendous amount of cost around that, because we can never get straight answers. And when we do, a month later, we get a different answer. So ongoing fight and our ability to pursue this through legal means has just been critical.
1: Alex Umaquinga is a Latino community leader in Newport, and he says the community opposition to the plan has been strong.
4: People from Newport and across the state of Oregon came out in large numbers to oppose this terrible idea. For me, it was an experience that I will carry it for the rest of my life. Today, what concerns me the most is the families continue to live in constant fear, uncertainty, regardless if they're documented or undocumented. I share those feelings, and I have changed the way I go about my daily life. As a local leader and a member of this coastal community, I'm hearing from people They had been detained and deported in a very short period of time. Families that I have spoken with me and my staff have not had the opportunity to contact an attorney, understand what's happening, gather documents. And the saddest part is to say goodbye to the loved ones. ICE is constantly expanding its capacity to detain people. And the impact is not just to undocumented immigrants. It affects entire communities, especially communities of color.
1: Here's Portland City Commissioner Steve Novick.
5: Just as we often support other communities by sharing resources with communities that are fighting fires, it's appropriate for us to share resources with communities that are fighting ICE. And I'm proud that Portland is standing with some of my favorite places in Oregon, Ashland and Yahats and Benton County, in supporting Newport. I also have to say that, like many Oregonians, one of my connections to Newport is going to visit Keiko the killer whale in the Newport Aquarium in the late 90s. And Keiko was a sweet, gentle soul who loved people. And I'm sure that he would have been appalled by ICE. And I'm sure that he would smile on what we're doing here today.
1: Portland Mayor Keith Wilson explained how Portland is helping Newport with its legal battle.
2: So last week, Councillor Novick and I contributed $10,000 each from our respective departments to combine to $20,000 to support Newport's ongoing legal challenge to prevent an ICE detention facility from being established at the Newport Municipal Airport. Some may ask why Portland is involved in a project on the Oregon coast. The answer is simple. Newport's fight is Oregon's fight. A detention facility in Newport would not affect just Newport. It could detain Portlanders and people from communities across our state. When Mayor Kaplan reached out, I spoke with our Immigrant Affairs Lead, Brenda Alvarado, to evaluate how Portland could help. Brenda immediately connected with legal partners, the Portland Immigrant Rights Coalition, and community advocates to understand what this proposal could mean for Portland and Oregon. What we heard was clear. This facility would have consequences far beyond Newport. It would deepen fear in immigrant communities, separate families, and expand a detention system that affects communities throughout our state. This is exactly why Portland created the city's first immigrant affairs lead. The role was created to move our sanctuary communities beyond statements and into action to coordinate across city bureaus, legal organizations, community partners, and governments throughout Oregon. Supporting Newport is exactly what the tools and what this looks like in practice. Because those relationships already existed, Portland was able to respond quickly and work alongside advocates and legal experts and elected leaders to support one another and all Oregon communities. Protecting immigrant communities is not something one city or one organization can do alone. It requires trust, it requires coordination, and it requires communities being willing to stand together when one of us needs help. That's what we're here today. Mayor Kaplan showed tremendous leadership by asking for partnership. Communities across Oregon answered the call. And as Councillor Novick noted, Ashland, Yahats, Benton County, all have moved forward to support our community. And today, Portland is proud to stand alongside those. Newport recognized that this was never a local land use issue. It was a question about the future of Oregon and who we want to be as a community. What kind of communities do we want to build? What values will guide us when they're tested? Today, Portland is proud to stand with Newport because we believe Oregon is strongest when communities stand together.
1: That's Portland Mayor Keith Wilson discussing the city's $20,000 contribution to Newport's $300,000 legal cost to fight Homeland Security's effort to build an ICE detention facility in Newport. 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I'm Brad Ford. 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
1: From Adele rumor has it, rumor to Whitney. 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

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It means a lot that Veronica has us on today in Damascus. Four.

Hey, weather three, Portland's best variety of the 80s, 90s. And today, one of the best community colleges is right here up the road. Details, two songs from now. We were good.

K103 Portland's Fast Variety of the 80s, 90s. And today, the Kenton Street Fair going on now through 6 o'clock. It's just a free open street event that's on North Denver Avenue between Watts and Interstate. There's vendors, local shops, restaurants, food stalls, kids activities, and even two live music stages.

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0: 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And did you know it's going to be in Vegas? Garrett's going.
1: So I've never been to Vegas before, only flown through the airport.
0: So this is going to be a fun music-filled weekend for him.
1: Probably going to some fancy dinners, buy a little souvenir, and eat well.
0: We want you to go, too. We've got more chances to win again tomorrow. The first keyword...
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0: 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Toby, hi there, how are you?
1: You know, you make me feel so good inside. I've always wanted a girl just like you. You're such a pure dude.

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These days, it seems like good news is hard to find, but you know what? If you look for it, eventually you will find it. 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Now

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Alicia Keys would know. Hers is called Hell's Kitchen. 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
1: I love the music, the variety, the personalities of the DJ. Everything about it is just perfect.
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Not a bad week for stargazing. 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

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Toby Knapp is my name. If you need something on, hit me up. 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

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I am Toby Knapp. You want to know what I'm getting into right now? 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I promise I'll help you waste time when you should be focusing on other things, but

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1: 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They're coming to town and we got your tickets.
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be, in my opinion, the Portland Japanese Garden. Always an incredible time. And with the weather getting warmer through the afternoon, might be a good, you know, date location for today. It's K103.

our girlfriends. It is K103, Portland's best variety of the 80s, 90s, and today. I see things are getting very interesting as you make your way over to Nob Hill. All right. The boutiques there are incredible. The coffee over there is equally as incredible. Wandering Northwest 23rd,

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0: 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Trip to Vegas to witness both nights of music history could be yours. We'll put you up, slide you $1,000 to hang in Vegas with. Get it tomorrow morning, Stacey and Mike, when you get up and then...
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Hang out for Shaboozy. Also, I'll play Shakira and Miles Smith. Need something on? You know where to find me.

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